0: I'm a little different than most. I get excited about politics. And I love foreshadowing what's going to happen, because tomorrow's hearing with Dr. Fauci, led by Chairman Rand Paul, Dr. Rand Paul. I just can't wait. I'm really excited to see this hearing. Now, my prediction is Dr. Fauci has to plead the fifth. But should he? No. Will he? Yeah, he might. But I'm telling you, the information, the diary, the comments, the previous testimony under oath, can't wait to see it. Dr. Fauci, hope you're enjoying this Hannity program, because you might want to study up and go back and review all those lies that you've been telling us. I don't know. They seem like lies. We're about to find out. Stay with us. We'll be right back.
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So many thanks to Sean Hannity. It's an honor. It's a privilege to fill in for Sean. We've talked about a lot of different things. There's a lot going on in the world, but I got to tell you what, big hearing tomorrow with Dr. Fauci going before Senator Rand Paul. It's going to be a good

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18: Old, weird-looking guy who I'm embarrassed as Italian, to be honest. We bestowed all this power on him to tell us what we couldn't do. And I'm not making it up when I say they were telling us you can gather at a bar, but only until 10 o'clock. Then you had to shut it down because somehow COVID came out after 10, which made no sense. You can gather for Thanksgiving, but not if it's more than 10 people, I think was the limit. Can't have 11 because then COVID really loves it. Can't go see your grandma, grandpa, your mom, your dad at the old folks' home because you might end up killing them. And people are dying behind glass and you couldn't touch them. You couldn't hold their hand. You got to stay home from school, do tele-learning or over Zoom somehow. And that changed the social aspects of our kids probably forever. And how do you fix that? Remember that in California, they were so happy that they didn't have to go to school, that the teachers were doing the learning over Zoom or over whatever it happened to be, over video, from like Puerto Vallarta. They were going on vacation, and we were like exposing them too. Fauci now has admitted that 6-foot distancing was just made up. There was no reason to tell us we can't gather at church, but they were literally arresting pastors. Yet when people gathered to go talk about Black Lives Matter, that was fine. That's more important than COVID, is kind of what we were told. I mean, I kid you not.

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7: The strikes resume. I'm Ted Lindner, Fox News. Those strikes between the U.S. and Iran back on after a brief pause. Fox's Steve Harrigan.

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4: What's happening, fellow sports fans? It's Andy West. Let's look back on this day in sports history, July 29th. We'll start today in 1986. The USFL, the United States Football League, wins and loses in its lawsuit against the National Football League. The jury finds that the NFL did violate antitrust laws, as the USFL claimed, but awards the USFL only $1 in damages. Ouch. Let's wish a happy birthday today to Dak Prescott, the starting quarterback for the Dallas Cowboys, born today in 1993 in Sulphur, Louisiana. Dak's real name is Rain, spelled R-A-Y-N-E, and he goes by Dak because his middle name is Dakota. And today in 2018, Chipper Jones, Alan Trammell, Trevor Hoffman, Vladimir Guerrero, Jim Thome, and Jack Morris are inducted into the Baseball Hall of Fame in Cooperstown, New York.
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5: What's up, y'all? 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

0: protects your right. You got to have a warrant. You have to have probable cause. Otherwise, leave me alone. There is no warrant. These Flock cameras have no warrant. Warrants have to come from a judge. They're issued on probable cause. What's the probable cause of watching me all of the time? You're not searching my place or my person by name. But I will tell you, it's either the Third Amendment, which is watching you all the time through, you know, having somebody, you know, having a military posted inside of your house, which is the Third Amendment, or it's the Fourth Amendment. Where is your search warrant? How can you possibly search me? How can you possibly watch me all the time? Okay. The men who wrote the Fourth Amendment had lived under a piece of paper that let an officer search anyone he pleased. They could go in and just say, I don't need a warrant. I can search you. I can haul your butt over here for anything I want. A camera that photographs every single car that passes it is a warrant with no name on it. You know, I've been doing this for years. Been reading this stuff. I mean, I've been doing this job for 49 years. I've been reading this stuff about, you know, the amendments for 25 years. This has happened before. I'm looking now for all the times that these things have happened before. Listen to this one. Did you know in August of 1945, days after the war ended, the ink is barely dry on the surrender. Two men from the Army Signals Intelligence went to New York and sat down with three companies that carried telegrams. It was Western Union, RCA, and ITT. And they said, we need a copy of every telegram going into or out of the United States. And the company said yes. It ran for 30 years. Truman, Eisenhower, Kennedy, Johnson, Nixon. At its peak, analysts were pulling 150,000 messages every month without a warrant. Not one court order. That's the same as your car. Not one American knew what was happening. They called it Project Shamrock. So they're pulling all of these. There's nothing going wrong, but they're just watching the traffic. Okay? There was no law against it at the time. No law against it. No law. Nobody had written one because when it started, the technology was new. The war had just ended and everybody involved meant well. Finally was exposed in 1975. The Senate dragged it into the daylight and investigators asked the retired deputy director whether reading Americans' telegrams had been legal. And he said, I don't know. You'll have to ask the lawyers. That's the problem. So Congress wrote the law. The Foreign Intelligence Surveillance Act made the wholesale warrantless collection of raw telegrams, phone calls, everything else. It required a warrant to target an American. And that program ran three decades in the dark and it died 2 years after somebody turned the light on. 30 years before anybody found out about it. Flock has been at this for 7. And we know. But that's the entire advantage. It has a shelf life. Knoxville County, the mayor there, Glenn Jacobs, I think. He looked at a plan for 270 cameras in his county, funded by more than $1 million in grant money. And he said, yeah, no, no, not let's study it. No. His commission didn't ban them on Monday. They voted to keep arguing and come back next month. That's a fight, not a defeat. There's a Tim Burchett is filing a bill in Congressman to stop federal agencies from buying or accessing the systems that track people. Thomas Massie says he's going to file one to cut the federal dollars to departments that deploy them. 53 cities already walking away. There is another response out there, and I have to tell you, I understand it. But people are now going out and they're vandalizing these Flock cameras. That is really bad. A man in New Mexico he was arrested for taking out 13 of these Flock cameras and told the TV station when they got him, I'd do it again. And I get the anger, but a man with a crowbar doesn't change anything. that a purchase order can't undo by Friday. You destroy them. You're only going to make the case for Flock cameras even bigger. We got to get these hoodlums off of the streets, and they'll just go buy another one and replace it. Okay? You have to do something the next vendor can't undo, uninstall, replace. And the window's closing. So I'm going to tell you exactly, if you're against these Flock cameras, and I am, I'm going to tell you exactly what you need to do. 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
0: Jason just said to me in the break, I'm glad you're here as my moral compass. That doesn't bode well. That does not bode well. It really doesn't. Okay. Look, here's what's happening. The window is closing here because they're turning everything into infrastructure. There are now reports of cameras hidden inside what looks like ordinary speed limit signs. And the CEO who last year compared the people mapping his camera locations to terrorists spent this month apologizing for the word. But this is not a company in retreat. That's a company just waiting you out. Infrastructure is the hardest thing on earth to remove. That's why I said you don't understand what Donald Trump is doing. By the way, I have to tell you about this phone call that Donald Trump called me yesterday, and I talked to him about this very thing. It's why when he says we have $18 trillion in infrastructure coming in, the money coming in, they're building factories. That's what he's doing. You don't remove factories, okay? Once the polls are up and the contracts renew on autopilot, the line item stops getting read out loud at meeting. It stops being a decision anybody makes and just starts being the weather, okay? Three companies, one agency, no laws, 30 years. It ended. We did this before, but not because somebody smashed a telegraph office, but because citizens made their representatives write it down in plain English. This is what the government is, and this is what the government is not allowed to ever do. You still have that power. It just doesn't keep unless you reinforce it, unless you're going to your local community and your county commissioner. You ask your sheriff, how long is the data held? Who else can search it? Any federal agency ever run a query on my plate or anybody else's plate? Ask your state legislature why the law governing this was written before the smartphone existed. Ask this month, while it's still a debate, not a fixture. The Fourth Amendment says searches need a name on it. There's no name on Flock cameras, which means the name is yours. You cannot allow this to happen. We are creating a panopticon. If you don't know what that is, look it up. It's fascinating. It seems like common sense. There were these prisons. And the guy decided, if I build a round prison and all of the doors to all of the jail cells surround the guard, I put the guards in the middle, and they sit at a round desk, and so they can see into every cell, the entire prison is viewable at any given time. They said that was cruel and unusual punishment because people are not, they're not built to be monitored all the time. That's why there's no cameras in cells. It was cruel and unusual punishment. The Eighth Amendment. You're creating a panopticon by going out and being violent. You're only going to make that worse. You've got to go to your city council meetings. You've got to organize, and you have to pass a law that says either these are not allowed or they're allowed, but you can only keep the information for 10 days. And you've come up with really stringent. I want you to know, if you allow it to happen, it will be abused. The Surveillance Act, the one that stopped everybody reading everybody's telegram, that's what the FISA courts are done for. Okay, all of that came out of this. They stop one thing and they say, we're going to stop them. We got to have warrants. Yeah, but what if somebody overseas is connecting, you know, with a terrorist overseas? Well, then we'll have a FISA court to do it because there got to be a warrant. And look how they abuse it. Once you open the door, they will abuse it. Flock cameras, that is double garage doors wide open. Close those doors. But it's only going to happen one community at a time. Make sure your community doesn't allow them. Private cameras are different. Connected cameras for the government? Nope. There's a reason every culture tells its stories to the next generation. Not just to remember the past, but to teach people who they are. When the stories are lost, identity doesn't last very long. That's one of the reasons the Jewish people have endured for thousands of years. They have never stopped passing their story from one generation to the next. It's a sacred part of who they are. And today, many Jewish families are writing a new chapter of that story by returning home to Israel. 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Do it now.
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2: A Polk County judge is ruling that a libertarian candidate for governor and his running mate can't be on the November election ballot. Nicholas Gluba and his running mate Jules Cutler were disqualified by the three-member Iowa State Objections Panel last month over improperly filed paperwork. The judge agreed with the panel's finding that Cutler failed to file a signed affidavit, though she claims the Secretary of State's office told her she didn't need one. The panel is made up of three Republicans after the lone Democrat Rob Sand withdrew because he too is running for governor. An Iowa woman's been arrested for driving a lawnmower under the influence to a Casey's convenience store in Tiffin near Iowa City. An Iowa woman's been arrested for riding a lawnmower under the influence to a Casey's store in Tiffin near Iowa City. According to the police complaint, the suspect's driver's license had been suspended after a conviction for driving her SUV under the influence of meth. I'm Craig Michaels.
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5: As full squad workouts kick off at NFL training camp, some lucrative deals have been made. The Browns and DB Denzel Ward agree to a two-year extension worth $62 million. Eagles D-tackle Jalen Carter gets a four-year deal worth $152 million. And Vikings right tackle Brian O'Neill, 4 years at $96 million. In Tampa, though, no extension for quarterback Baker Mayfield, who reportedly has cut off talks and will play the season on an expiring contract. I'm Matt McCoy.
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11: 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In Congress, I voted to fully fund law enforcement, to stop taxpayer-funded benefits from going to those who entered this country illegally, and delivered $209 million to Iowa's rural hospitals. Iowa families work too hard to end up like the state across the river. And as long as I'm in Congress, I won't let that happen.
10: Congresswoman Marionette Miller Meeks, fighting to keep Iowa strong. Paid for by official funds authorized by the House of Representatives.
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8: The different color noises, white noise, brown noise, pink noise. Brown noise is deeper, has lower frequencies, it's got more bass, minimalizes that higher frequency. Mm-hmm. And I didn't really know this, but apparently you can liken some of these to sounds in nature. And apparently brown noise is more akin to like a river rapid or a heavy rainfall or thunder.
9: Because there's also white noise and pink noise, you think brown noise is just named after the color brown. Wrong. There was a scientist named Robert Brown from Scotland.
8: White noise is used, aside from just sleeping, a lot of times with like noise-canceling headphones and stuff, mm-hmm. masking other sounds.
9: Pink noise is a little different. It's kind of like the compromise between white noise and brown noise.
8: 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But at Oxford in 2017, they said that they fell asleep 40% faster listening to white noise, but their overall sleep was about the same.
9: Okay.
8: There was a study in 2017 from Northwestern of 13 older adults, and they said pink noise provided deeper sleep overall and improved ability to recall words.
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0: Welcome back in, Clay and Buck. All right, I'm down in Florida right now. We're going to be joined by Florida Governor Ron DeSantis shortly. One of the biggest questions that I think a lot of you have in the wake of Dr. Anthony Fauci taking the Fifth Amendment 111 times today is, what happens next? What is the potential that Fauci could face charges? It's a great question. I think that the first of all, they're going to refer him for contempt for refusing to answer questions. You do have a right to invoke your Fifth Amendment protection. So I think it's going to be difficult to hold someone in contempt for uttering your Fifth Amendment in invoking your Fifth Amendment right that many times. By the way, I did ask Grok, how many times have there been a situation where someone has invoked their Fifth Amendment rights 111 or more times? According to Grok, there are only two recorded instances that they could find. I'm not familiar, candidly, with either of these. Two documented cases exceed 111. Teamsters president Dave Beck did it 117 times. Labor figure Johnny Dio 140 times back in 1957. There are not very many times that someone has invoked their Fifth Amendment rights this many times. So I think the question is going to move to the states. Given that Biden has provided a federal pardon, that is, you cannot be charged with federal crimes. Again, this is presuming that the Fauci pardon is valid. There are many questions about the validity of the Biden pardons in general, as we all know. So I'm presuming that they are valid. The question that is out there is, could a state charge Fauci with any crimes? Ron DeSantis, really smart legal mind. I will ask him his thoughts on how Fauci could be held accountable legally here in just a couple of minutes when he joins me at the bottom of the hour. But I think to a large extent, that is where much of the conversation is going to move now, even though you could arguably try to get a contempt citation. Fauci showed up and took his Fifth Amendment, invoked it. I think it's going to be hard to argue that he committed a crime in doing that, which is why I told you yesterday this is exactly what I expected him to do. In a recent industry survey, PureTalk was the only wireless company to receive 5 stars in every category: coverage, support, value, data. 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
2: A Polk County judge is ruling that a Libertarian candidate for governor and his running mate can't be on the November election ballot. Nicholas Gluba and his running mate Jules Cutler were disqualified by the 3-member Iowa State Objections Panel last month over improperly filed paperwork. The judge agreed with the panel's finding that Cutler failed to file a signed affidavit, though she claims the Secretary of State's office told her she didn't need one. The panel is made up of 3 Republicans after the lone Democrat Rob Sand withdrew because he too is running for governor. An Iowa woman's been arrested for driving a lawnmower under the influence to a Casey's convenience store in Tiffin near Iowa City. An Iowa woman's been arrested for riding a lawnmower under the influence to a Casey's store in Tiffin near Iowa City. According to the police complaint, the suspect's driver's license had been suspended after a conviction for driving her SUV under the influence of meth. I'm Craig Michaels.
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0: Welcome back in, Clay and Buck. We will continue to roll on here as we are unpacking all of the chaos associated with Dr. Fauci's testimony taking the fifth 111 times today. We will discuss with all of you more of that. 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
3: A person formerly active in the Rock Island arts community is now in custody, accused of possessing child sexual abuse material. 33-year-old Benjamin T. Morris faces 30 charges and was being held at the Rock Island County Jail after his Monday arrest. Morris formerly directed the Quad City Arts. Iowa Democratic U.S. Senate candidate Josh Turek picks up a big-name endorsement after a game of hoops with Barack Obama.
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0: Welcome back in, Clay and Buck. Dr. Anthony Fauci has tweeted, it appears, for the first time in nearly 6 years, posting a photo of himself and merely putting it as good versus evil, at Fauci. Rand Paul responds, oh, so now you have something to say. The sheer hubris to think you are in any way the good while being part of a pandemic buildup and response that killed millions and ruined the schools and schooling and business of so many. That is Dr. Anthony Fauci. He could not speak in court, but he has decided to tweet again, good versus evil out there. He belongs in prison for the rest of his life. Unfortunately, I think it is highly unlikely, as I have been saying, that he will deal with any true criminal consequences. Fed, by the way, has voted 9-3 to keep rates the same. Three dissented, wanting for there to be a hike. Just FYI, worth paying attention to. Let's get to a bunch more of your talkbacks. Podcast listener Kim from South Dakota, cut E.
1: Hi, my name is Kim. I'm originally from Massachusetts, just south of Boston. Moved to South Dakota with my family in 21. I work in healthcare. Let's just get this straight. Swansea, Massachusetts. I worked in healthcare with disabled people. I had to have papers to be out past 9 p.m. and I actually had to have a sign in my windshield showing why I was outside. Absolute insanity. Love South Dakota. Love you guys.
0: Thank you. I mean, a lot of people moved. I'm in Florida right now. There are a lot of you listening that ended up living in different parts of the country than you ever would have if COVID had not happened. Dustin, in Greensboro, North Carolina, News Talk 94.5 WPTI.
2: Hey, Clay, what are your thoughts on the committee granting Dr. Fauci immunity from any prosecution ever if he'll just answer questions and be able to find out exactly what happened?
0: I think we know what happened. I don't think that giving him immunity would give us any benefit whatsoever because, one, I still don't think he would be honest. And I think he would primarily use his testimony to argue with Rand Paul. I actually was not surprised that all of the lawyers gave Fifth Amendment advice, take the Fifth. He did it 111 times. I was holding out some hope that Fauci might have enough pride based on his obsession with how the world sees him that he would decide to actually try and go and combat those who questioned him, even if he were being questioned in a way that could open him to more peril. Because he's 85 years old. And what are the odds, if I were advising him, that prosecution would actually lead to any prison time, any jail time, given that it would take forever for the trial to happen? Remember, as Ron DeSantis pointed out, Fauci would have still gotten a D.C.-based jury. Would they convict Fauci of anything? I think the rig job is so pronounced there, I'm not sure that they would. So you can argue that his legal peril, even if he had lied under oath today, would have still been very slim because the jury is a kangaroo court in his favor in Washington, D.C. 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
5: A person formerly active in the Rock Island arts community is now in custody, accused of possessing child sexual abuse material. 33-year-old Benjamin T. Morris faces 30 charges and was being held at the Rock Island County Jail after his Monday arrest. Morris formerly directed the Quad City Arts. Iowa Democratic U.S. Senate candidate Josh Turek picks up a big-name endorsement after a game of hoops with Barack Obama.
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1: An appeal to the state Supreme Court is considered after a county judge rules a Libertarian candidate for governor and his running mate cannot be on the November ballot. Nicholas Gluba and his running mate Jules Cutler were disqualified by the three-member Iowa State Objections Panel last month over improperly filed paperwork. The judge agreed with the panel's finding that Cutler failed to file a signed affidavit, though she argues the Secretary of State's office told her she didn't need one. The panel is made up of three Republicans after lone Democrat Rob Sand withdrew because he, too, is running for governor. Iowa Democrat Party U.S. Senate candidate Josh Turek is endorsed by Barack Obama. The American Pickers TV show will be filming at home in Iowa and Illinois. The producers of the History Channel show focusing on antique archaeology in LeClaire are looking for private collectors with interesting American items to sell. Filming will be in September. I'm Terry Leahy.
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15: Happy Wednesday, Quad Cities. What an absolutely gorgeous day it has been. Lots of sunshine, blue skies, and temperatures in the lower 80s with very low humidity, making way for a fantastic Wednesday evening. Tomorrow will be much of the same, but then we'll start to track some showers and storm activity on Friday going into this weekend. With your Storm Track 8 weather forecast, I'm meteorologist Matthew Clark.
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10: Ah, 1971. 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
3: On the night before Halloween in 1975, 15-year-old Martha Moxley was murdered in the Tony Bellhaven neighborhood of Greenwich, Connecticut. She was rich and beautiful and loved by all who knew her. For decades, despite intense media scrutiny, police failed to make an arrest. In 2000, 25 years after Martha's murder, her one-time neighbor, Michael Skakel, was arrested. He'd been 15, like her, at the time of the crime. He was also a cousin of the Kennedys.
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19: The Markley, Van Camp, and Robbins Show. Jamie Markley, David Van Camp, Scott Robbins, and now the five stories we're watching today.
20: One, two,
21: hey, number five, this ought to do it. Chicago has posted 7,000 signs across city buses and trains warning,
19: oh my God,
21: violence on the CTA will not be tolerated.
19: Well, that's this, all you had to do.
4: Isn't this the dumbest? I mean, seriously.
21: It's like somebody's, a lot of people are reminding, hey, you know that, you know, Chicago public schools have an average of like, what, 20% literacy rates?
4: Oh, God.
21: A lot of these people aren't going to be able to read that sign unless
4: you've
21: got pictures.
4: I just read that story. I'm like, this is midnight basketball on steroids.
19: Well, maybe you could hire people for the ones that can't read, yeah, if they can verbalize it to them. Hey, any violence here is not tolerated. Because usually if a gangbanger is trying to hold
4: exactly
19: you up, if you say, hey, that's not tolerated, they say, oh, I'm so sorry. Oh,
21: did you read
19: and go
21: sign
19: on with their day. Yes.
4: People in reading deserts won't understand it.
21: All right. Number four, the governor of Kentucky is demanding proof of life for Senator Mitch McConnell, who's been out of the spotlight for weeks due to a health issue. Team McConnell's posture is you will get nothing and like it. They're not going to do anything. They don't have to. I think.
19: How about proof of conservatism? Can we get any of that?
22: It's even tougher.
21: I think they ought to just start wheeling his like near corpse into the Senate like the Democrats did with Dianne Feinstein.
19: Oh, man.
4: Yeah.
19: That was one of the
4: just
19: saddest
4: tell
19: things
4: her what
19: you ever saw.
4: Button to push and when to push
21: gross
4: it. Yeah.
21: Yeah. Number three, President Trump telling Fox News the U.S. will respond after Iranian attacks on U.S. forces in Jordan. The quote was, "We are going to beat the bleeping bleep out of them." Mm. And tomorrow it'll probably be, "We're working on a deal." I don't know. It's back and forth constantly.
19: It is, yes.
21: David! Yeah. I'm sorry, man, but people are getting frustrated with this.
19: They are getting frustrated. Like,
21: what are we doing
19: more
21: here
19: all the time?
21: Okay. Yeah. Number two, Anthony Fauci pleading the fifth today, refusing to answer questions at a Senate hearing, which may set him up for a contempt of Congress charge because the pardon he got might plausibly negate that Fifth Amendment privilege. Rand Paul pledging a vote for next week on that. Number one, okay, I admit, it's not the biggest story of the day. It's related to the biggest story of the day, which is the Fauci testimony or non-testimony. Democrat James Tallarico, running for U.S. Senate in Texas, has an old post that's making the rounds. It's a Christmas Day 2021 picture. It's him holding the Fauci action figure. And he writes, "I got the coolest action figure for Christmas. Thank you to all the healthcare superheroes working today. Let's help by getting vaxxed and boosted."
19: What? Wow.
21: Not only is he a weird little guy, he's a dork.
19: Yeah.
21: But I do like that the action figure, it says for ages 14 plus, and this was right around the time that the Biden administration was telling toddlers to get vaccinated. So you can get this brand new vaccine injected into you at a young age, but don't play with the Fauci doll.
22: You're not old enough for that.
21: Yeah, not older. Yeah, that's dangerous.
19: Of course.
4: Well, and Gretchen Whitmer and the pillow and, all these weirdos that did that stuff, this T-shirts and...
19: Mm-hmm. Yeah. It was insane, man.
22: He was. And he went from obscurity to superstardom overnight.
19: Well, I wonder if Jimmy Kimmel is going to ever question Fauci.
22: Oh, yeah.
19: Well,
22: he had his shirts. Yeah.
19: Oh, yeah. Fauci's just a great American.
22: Yeah. The hero. The great American hero.
19: New York. I know New York's got a lot of challenges. As far as a state, they see this headline, New York being terrorized by rabid beavers. Now, I remember that beaver attack not too long ago.
22: Yeah.
19: But there was a whole thing in the New York Post that, and it's also in Jersey, attacking swimmers and fishermen. Mm. Multiple victims have been bit.
22: Dang.
19: Oh, yeah. And, of course, they say it's very rare to have a rabid beaver attack, but you don't want to tick them off. Those chompers, I mean, they go through trees for crying out loud. Okay, someone said, hey, you don't see any MAGA hats anymore. Who said that? The answer and what's your story? Straight ahead.

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1: An appeal to the state Supreme Court is considered after a county judge rules a Libertarian candidate for governor and his running mate cannot be on the November ballot. Nicholas Gluba and his running mate Jules Cutler were disqualified by the three-member Iowa State Objections Panel last month over improperly filed paperwork. The judge agreed with the panel's finding that Cutler failed to file a signed affidavit, though she argues the Secretary of State's office told her she didn't need one. The panel is made up of three Republicans after lone Democrat Rob Sand withdrew because he, too, is running for governor. Iowa Democratic Party U.S. Senate candidate Josh Turek is endorsed by Barack Obama. The American Pickers TV show will be filming at home in Iowa and Illinois. The producers of the History Channel show focusing on antique archaeology in LeClaire are looking for private collectors with interesting American items to sell. Filming will be in September. I'm Terry Leahy.
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2: Good afternoon. Well, the highways are looking great right now. There are no incidents to report at this time. We just have little slowdown on eastbound I-80 just before the Rock River in that work zone. Westbound on John Deere, a little slow approaching 61st or 60th to 41st Street. Eastbound John Deere, that's a little slow in several pockets between 7th and 16th Street. That's a look at your Quad Cities total traffic.
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10: Happy Wednesday, Quad Cities. What an absolutely gorgeous day it has been. Lots of sunshine, blue skies, and temperatures in the lower 80s with very low humidity, making way for a fantastic Wednesday evening. Tomorrow will be much of the same, but then we'll start to track some showers and storm activity on Friday going into this weekend. With your Storm Track 8 weather forecast, I'm meteorologist Matthew Clark.
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1: The Iowa Department of Education is awarding over $2 million in grants for therapeutic classrooms in 10 school districts across the state.
2: The grants will go towards establishing classrooms for students with behavior or emotional needs that require a different learning environment than a traditional classroom. The school districts receiving grant funds will establish 19 new therapeutic classrooms and youth mental health services in 15 Iowa counties. I'm Claire Burnett.
1: We have more at our website. Nomination forms are now available for the April municipal elections in two Illinois Quad Cities. Candidate packets are available at the city clerk's office in both Rock Island and Moline. In Rock Island, council seats in wards 2, 4, and 6 are up for election in April. In Moline, wards 1, 3, 5, and 7 are being contested. The one-week filing window is in mid-October. I'm Dave Bohl.
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3: Just a little bit of a slowdown eastbound I-80 just before the Rock River in that work zone. Traffic is getting a little bit slow right now if you're westbound on East River Drive between McClellan Boulevard and Mound Street. I'm also seeing much heavier traffic on eastbound Kimberly between Brady and Jersey Ridge Road. That's a look at your Quad Cities total traffic.
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12: Cross the Mississippi into Illinois, and the price at the pump jumps more than 60 cents a gallon, according to AAA. So do the taxes, and so does the crime. That is what the extreme progressive agenda does to a state. The cost of living climbs, the streets grow less safe, and tax dollars go to people who came here illegally, while your family foots the bill. None of it happened by accident. Those were choices, one bad policy at a time.
13: Not on my watch. I'm Marionette Miller Meeks, a doctor and a 24-year Army veteran who took an oath to serve and protect. In Congress, I voted to fully fund law enforcement, to stop taxpayer-funded benefits from going to those who entered this country illegally, and delivered $209 million to Iowa's rural hospitals. Iowa families work too hard to end up like the state across the river, and as long as I'm in Congress, I won't let that happen.
12: Congresswoman Marionette Miller Meeks, fighting to keep Iowa strong. Paid for by official funds authorized by the House of Representatives.
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17: Tempers flared at Bengals training camp today with star wide receiver Ja'Marr Chase right in the thick of things. That a second-year defensive end Shamar Stewart was carted off the practice field with a left leg injury. The Saints Spear defensive lineman Brian Brzee suffered a torn ACL at practice today. And Panthers rookie receiver Chris Brazel suffered an LCL tear at his left knee. He'll miss up to 8 weeks. I'm Frank Arity.
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23: All across the great state of Iowa, it is the Simon Conway Show. Before we do anything else, let me remind you that you still have about 20 minutes to potentially win $1,000. 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Enter it where it's obvious. If the phone rings in the next 20 minutes or so, pick it up. If it's us, you won $1,000. There's literally nothing else to do other than pick it up. That's it. Our next guest has been on this show many times before. His name is John O'Connor. Most famous, I guess... for being the attorney for Deep Throat. That was Mark Felt, who had his identity revealed in the aftermath of Watergate. So when it comes to politics and lawyers and Washington, D.C., he's really the guy you want on the show. And welcome back, John O'Connor. You are very welcome indeed. How are you, sir?
24: Hey, just great, Simon.
23: Always good to talk to you. Always good to talk to you. So, 111 times today, Anthony Fauci pled the fifth. Can he even do that? Rand Paul doesn't think he can because he's got a blanket pardon. So, even if he admitted to, I destroyed thousands of documents, they can't touch him.
24: Well, here's where I think his lawyer probably thinks he snuck by, and I think Rand Paul covered this a little bit in his redirect here, but let me tell you the only possible sliver of a chance. I think you're right, Simon, number one, that he doesn't have a Fifth Amendment right, but there is a sliver that his lawyer's trying to cling on to that may work to some extent, which is this. The blanket pardon of Joe Biden only goes through Biden's term and probably goes through mid-December 2024 when it was granted. So theoretically, if Fauci has done something wrong since then, and if a question can be deemed to cover that period after December of 2024 to the present, he could say, well, I could be guilty for something in there. Now, so the game is this. If I were questioning him, I would have said, now, I want to tell you at the beginning, Dr. Fauci, that all my questions are only as to your thoughts and actions going up through December 15th, 2024. I'm not asking about anything that you thought or did or said after December 15th, 2024. Do you understand that? Yes, it is. Okay, now. And then I start asking questions. It makes clear that the questions I'm asking are within his immunity, therefore he cannot take the fifth. You could not take the fifth on the grounds that what you're about to say may be a lie, because, no, when you take the fifth, Now, you can't, immunity does not cover later false testimony. So it covers past false testimony, but not present. So he can't say, gee, I might falsely testify today, so I'm taking it. So, Mike, I'm going around in a circle here, but just to say that it is not completely without doubt, but I think generally, I think a court could easily find him in contempt. And remember, Steve Bannon went to jail, and I think Peter Navarro might have gone to jail in the Trump administration for not testifying before Congress. And in fact, I don't think they appeared. And so I think that he could be in contempt here. And there's two types of contempt, and one is more criminal contempt when you are seeking a sentence of, I guess it would be felony contempt for more than 6 months. Mm-hmm. But I think he's guilty of contempt. And I think he had to answer these questions because common sense would say that they are were only directed to back to his time when he was working on this, when he was actually in his position in government. And I think presently he's not in that position, and he hasn't been in it since December of 2024. So since they're all directed to his official work, I think I'm answering my own question here. I would argue that no, it's very clear, it's very clear that the questions only related to his time when he was in office. Therefore, it's covered by immunity. Therefore, he has to answer it. Therefore, if he doesn't, he's in contempt.
0: Right. Well, Rand Paul seems to believe that is the case as well. And one of the questions today was, is that a folder in front of you, Dr. Fauci? And he pled the fifth. I mean, it's just got so ridiculous when it gets to that point where somebody is doing that kind of stupidity. And remember, this is a guy who said, I am the science. We all remember that.
24: Right. Oh, yeah. No, this guy's a big liar. And, you know, there is so much that he was guilty of. It's terrible. I mean, I have friends who've had kids that have really been one good friend has. Boy committed suicide. It's terrible. He's responsible for a lot of deaths that come from this. A lot of harmed education. A lot of harmed development of young people. I mean, it's really terrible. Especially when there was absolutely no reason to shut down schools. Absolutely none. No. There was no risk for any school child. And you know, okay, a teacher can wear a mask, stay 6 feet away from the kids, and she can teach. If that's what she wants, but the school should be open. And think about what harm he's done to a whole generation of kids. This is
0: well, terrible. It goes beyond that, actually, John, because now we as a society are very suspicious of vaccines. That's a dangerous place for us to be because they lied to us. They said, hey, take this thing and you will not get COVID. Which is exactly how we understand a vaccine to be, right? You take the shot, you don't get the thing, right? Or if you're as old as you and me, John, you went to chickenpox parties. I went to one of those as a kid. Or you hold mumps parties. I held one of those in my house when I was a kid. And people come, they get the thing, and then they don't get the thing ever again in their life.
24: That's right. Well, that's right, And that's Rand Paul made a beautiful point about that. He said natural immunity gives you immunity, and that's why it's really good for a lot of kids to get it to start off with. It's a herd population. The second thing is that the vaccine is really a misnomer. In this case, it wasn't exactly a vaccine. There's another name for what it is they did. It had an effect. I'm not saying it's not good.
0: Right. They could have said, look, we have a treatment. For some of you, it might mean you never get this thing again. Some of you, however, might get it. But if you get it, we think it will be much less severe. Now, if they go and say that, right, then they're being honest with the people. But they weren't saying that. They were saying, we've got the vaccine. Go get it. You won't get COVID. And that was a lie. So now...
24: That was a lie.
0: Right. It's a straight-up lie.
24: Simon, it was a lie that it was a vaccine.
0: Yeah.
24: It wasn't a vaccine. There's another name for it, and I don't know what they call it, but there's another name for it. I used to be familiar with it. I haven't thought about it in a while, but it's something else. It's something that, you know, definitely lessens the symptoms, but it It's not like the old days when, like I say, you had a little bit of mumps, you've got immunity. You have a little bit of smallpox, you got immunity, or polio, whatever it might be. That's not the situation. This does not do it, and it does not get your the right cells. I think you need the T cells or whatever they are, but it doesn't do it. It doesn't spawn an immune flurry there, immune reaction of the right kind. So, but another thing about it is that, first of all, Fauci probably was breaking the law when he enabled this gain-of-function research. He was the guy who did it. He was the guy who financed it on an end-around from Obama's rule against it. And not only that, it was an end-around to a terribly unsafe Chinese lab. This was not a top-level secure lab. And so he not only created the gain-of-function research, he did it in a way that was likely to get out. If I were a lawyer having, you know, doing this as a negligence case, I would say, Dr. Fauci, you were negligent. You negligently spilled this virus by sending it to an unsafe contractor.
0: And right. In China.
24: You can't load your substance on an unsafe truck. And if it spills out on the highway, you're guilty for that. If it's an unsafe truck, you put it in an unsafe lab. So you're responsible for it, besides breaking the law. And then you lie about it. And one of the things that Senator Paul said today was, early on, there are two scientists. One of them, Rand Paul named as Dr. Baltimore. They came up with the idea that there was this CGG coding sequence in the virus, which meant that it was an artificial link. When people are in labs trying to create viruses, they use an artificial link, and they cut a virus at one place and tie it to another one with this CGG link. Once you see the CGG sequences, you know there's stuff being done in a lab. You don't see CGG out in some bat that's flying around in a cave,
0: right? And yet they let they wanted us to believe. They kept telling us, no, some guy in a wet market in China bit into a dodgy bat. That's what they tried to sell it to us, and we were laughing about that on the air. There's no way it came from that. And anybody with three brain cells to rub together knew there was no way it came from some dodgy bat. John, it is always a pleasure, my friend. John O'Connor was Deep Throat's attorney in the Watergate stuff. And also, since then, he has a book out. It's called Postgate, How the Washington Post Betrayed Deep Throat, Covered Up Watergate, and Began Today's Partisan Advocacy Journalism. Go check that out. John, always a pleasure, sir. Thank you very much for joining us again. And we'll talk again soon.
24: Thanks, Simon. Take care.
0: God bless you. 515-284-1040, 284-1040. We are all across the great state of Iowa. This is the Simon Conway Show.

0: Hey, welcome back to the Sean Hannity Show. It's Mark Simone here for Sean Hannity. I thought we'd take a listen to some Fauci. He took the Fifth Amendment over and over and over. 111 times he took the Fifth Amendment, would not answer any questions. But now some are arguing, if you're going to take the Fifth and not say anything, why do an opening statement? He did a lengthy opening statement, but I guess under the law that doesn't count. And he got away with it, but it was Fauci, and he started off very arrogant in this opening statement, but if you watched him by the end, he looked like a beaten down man. But listen to his opening. Here's cut three.
1: However, given Senator Paul's obvious obsession with calling for my prosecution, his repeated slanderous comments about me, and recently his publicly releasing my unredacted personal diary aimed at embarrassing and intimidating me, the only conclusion I can reach is that the sole reason he is calling me before this committee is to get me to say something, anything, that could vindicate his repeated public pledges that I end up, in his words, quote, behind bars, unquote. Any reasonable person who has followed his unhinged obsession with me would readily come to the same conclusion.
0: Wow. So, his unredacted diary. So, now, hey, by the way, in case you're not clear how they got this, and the New York Times went after Rand Paul saying, how dare he release somebody's personal diary? It's disgusting that he would. Well, he typed the whole thing into a government computer at work. So it's technically the property of the U.S. government. And what he did before he left his job, before the Trump administration took over, he deleted it out of the computer. He deleted everything off the computer. Now, this guy claims to be a scientist. What kind of scientist doesn't know that you, no matter how much you delete it, it's still on a server somewhere? So Bobby Kennedy takes over the Department of Health and has access to all this stuff. He puts a team of experts on this. They go to the servers. They dig deep into the servers, and they recover the whole thing that he deleted. That's how they got it. It was typed on a government computer at a government office, so it's theirs to release. And they released it. Now, you see how bold he is? Your obsession with him. He's like so tough. Now they try to ask him a question. Any question. What day is it? What color is your tie? Listen to him take the Fifth over and over.
1: Although it pains me to do so, under the advice of my attorneys, I will invoke my right under the Fifth Amendment of the Constitution to refrain from answering your questions. On the advice of counsel, I respectfully decline based upon my rights under the Fifth Amendment. I respectfully decline to answer. On the advice of counsel, I respectfully decline to answer based upon my rights under the Fifth Amendment to the Constitution.
0: Now, the way this works, this stuff, you meet with your attorneys. Now, you have attorney-client privilege. You tell them everything. You tell them the real story, and they decide what you should do. So he's saying on the advice of his attorney. So the attorneys heard the real answers and said to him, you better take the Fifth Amendment. You better not say any of that. So they heard the answers. You got to take the Fifth. You can't answer these questions. So, hey, it's Mark Simone here for Sean Hannity. Back in a moment, we'll talk to Steve Moore coming up next.
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